0: All aboard! 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
1: 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This is a community notice for the Shiwitana Park. 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The tribe invested over $1 million in improvements to Shiwitana Park for the benefit of our community. It is disheartening to see acts of vandalism damaging a space that was created for all of us to enjoy. We all share the responsibilities of keeping Shiwitana Park clean, safe, and enjoyable for future generations. With your help, we can ensure that this park remains a source of pride for our community and continues to be a welcoming place for everyone. By working together to keep the park clean and well-maintained, we can prevent it from returning to its previous conditions and preserve it for years to come. If you see vandalism, please report it. If you witness individuals vandalizing the park, please notify Kachina Security or the Office of Planning and Development. You can also help by respecting the park's facilities and equipment, disposing of trash properly, encouraging others to keep the park clean and welcoming. Any questions or concerns, please get in contact with the Office of Planning and Development at 505-782-7282 or 505-782-7284.
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1: There will be a free event for moms and caregivers. It is the Mommy Group being held at the Molina Center at the Rio West Mall. This will be on August 17th, 2026 from 12 to 1 p.m. There will be real talks, real support, and stronger families. It is also free to join.

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1: This summer, we're sampling some spectacular breakfasts with NPR's international correspondents. And today, we travel to Australia with Christina Kukoya for a look at a salty breakfast spread, Vegemite.
2: At this busy cafe in central Melbourne, lawyers and business people grab a last-minute coffee before heading to the office. Across the road, the Supreme Court is hearing a case that's making headlines.
3: A convicted murderer who claims his human rights have been breached because he can't eat Vegemite in prison has been told he won't be served special treatment.
2: The local Nine Network reports an inmate is suing the state of Victoria for his right to eat the savoury breakfast spread Vegemite, reportedly banned because it could be used to brew alcohol behind bars. The prisoner argues his rights have been violated
4: because he can't enjoy his culture.
2: For decades, the thick black condiment made from yeast extract has come to be synonymous with Australia. Its intensely salty flavour, long the subject of debate of how generously it should be spread on a slice of toast.
5: You've got to be careful. Too much, if you're a first-time user, is not going to end well.
2: That's Jamie Callister, whose grandfather, food scientist Cyril Callister, invented Vegemite in Melbourne after the First World War, when stocks of the imported British yeast spread Marmite ran out. For Jamie, it brings back memories of his childhood family meals at home.
5: Much to Mum's horror, she'd make something and Dad would be lathering Vegemite underneath it like some people use tomato sauce. So sort of the go-to product.
2: In the 1950s, this TV jingle made Vegemite a household staple in Australia. More recently, some restaurant chefs have gone further to experiment by adding it to traditional pasta and curry dishes. At the New Gold Mountain Bar in downtown Melbourne, it's being used to create a surprising cocktail, carefully crafted by bartender Kiamba.
6: So I basically just burn a bunch of bread and then I soak that in the gin.
2: Then in goes something called a Vegemite reduction.
6: I boil down Chardonnay until pretty much all of the alcohol content is gone, and then I add a nice hunk and scoop of Vegemite into that until that all melts down into one homogeneous mixture.
2: Like in a scientific laboratory, butter and other ingredients are cooked, strained, cooled and infused to pour a drink resembling a dirty martini that its creator says evokes a familiar morning ritual.
6: It tastes like you're eating Vegemite with butter on toast. So when you drink it, you immediately get that nice, like, yeasty tang of Vegemite.
2: One for the curious, but perhaps not the faint-hearted. For NPR News, I'm Christina Kukoya in Melbourne, Australia.
1: Kids love e-bikes and e-scooters, but the injuries from accidents on these e-vehicles are on the rise, and they can be much worse than the typical cuts and scrapes from regular bikes and scooters. Pediatric surgeon Cornelia Griggs and pediatric trauma program manager Caitlin Coit, both with Mass General Brigham for Children, have written about this for the Boston Globe and join us now. Good morning.
7: Good morning.
8: Good morning.
1: So, Truveta, a health data and analytics firm, looked at injury rates for kids on e-bikes and e-scooters. They found that there's been a 7.5-fold increase in injury rates since 2023. Caitlin Coit, does that track with what you've seen at your hospital?
7: Yes, absolutely. The injuries are going up, and I would say what we've seen is maybe perhaps even more than that. This year alone, we've seen more than we saw in the entire 12 months of last year. It's multiple times a week that we're seeing patients in our emergency rooms and being admitted for injuries related to e-bikes and e-scooters.
1: And Dr. Griggs, like, what kind of injuries are we talking about here?
8: Yeah, the injuries that we see on these e-vehicles, and I'm so glad that you called them e-vehicles, because they are. They're vehicles that we're giving to children. The injuries are of a much more severe degree than the cuts and scrapes and bruises that we see from regular pedal bike injuries. We have seen really severe traumatic brain injuries. We have seen children who get very severe facial fractures, because I think one thing that parents and kids and grandparents don't realize is that if you're on an e-bike that's going really fast, you really need to be wearing a full motorcycle helmet that covers all of the structures of the face. We've seen really severe orthopedic fractures, and tragically, we have even seen children die.
1: Well, you know, Ms. Coit, it's probably important to point out, you know, as tragic as these sound on their own, the injuries aren't just happening to the riders themselves, right?
7: That's absolutely right. We're also seeing injuries as a result of people being hit by these vehicles, both from children riding the vehicles and adults riding them inappropriately. I recently saw a 2-year-old who was hit by an e-bike on a playground that was being driven by a 12-year-old. So it's not just kids riding them and getting hurt. It's also kids getting hurt because maybe they're standing on a sidewalk and one comes down and doesn't see them. So, yeah, it's becoming quite a big problem.
1: And so, Dr. Griggs, you mentioned this earlier, but it sounds like the typical protective equipment for bike riding, like, you know, a bike helmet, it doesn't sound like that's the right gear for e-bikes. Like, what type of gear do you need for an e-bike to really be protected?
8: First of all, I want to hesitate to say that I would recommend putting a child of any age on one of these vehicles. And one thing that we are working with Massachusetts legislators for is to have some age restrictions around handing over these vehicles to children, because no matter how much safety gear you have, to operate one of these vehicles that's going faster than 15 miles per hour safely, you really have to have the maturity, the judgment, and the understanding of the safety rules of the road that we would expect of a driver. And so that's why, as a blanket statement, I really don't recommend e-bikes or e-scooters for children. However, if you are going to have access to one, and especially for, you know, responsible adults who are using some of these Class 0, Class 1 pedal assist bikes to safely and in a green way commute, which I support, you really want to think of about having maximal protective gear. I mean, look at what kids who ride dirt bikes are wearing. They're wearing the equivalent of a full motorcycle helmet, chest pads, elbow pads, often knee pads, full body gear, with a really strong safety culture around the sport. And I think what's happened is e-bikes and e-scooters has become so quickly and readily available that the safety culture around how to interact with these devices safely hasn't caught up yet.
1: It sounds like you definitely would support greater regulations when it comes to e-bikes and e-scooters. What type of regulations do you think need to be in place for these e-bikes and e-scooters?
8: I would support age restrictions. I don't think children under the age of 16 really belong on these devices. I would support greater regulation around permitting of vehicles that go faster than 15 or 20 miles per hour. There could be potential insurance implications that would make parents think twice about these things. And I absolutely think there should be helmet protection for all riders of these vehicles.
1: That's Dr. Cornelia Griggs and Caitlin Coit, who work in pediatrics at Mass General Brigham for Children in Boston. Thank you so much for joining us.
8: Thanks for having us.
7: Thank you for having us.

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1: This is Governor Arden Kukati here at the local radio station KSHI. I'm here to disseminate a public service announcement in the emergency declaration process that we have activated, and the community people really needs to know about this. So I want to go ahead and put out the word and share with each and every one of you that we have to follow accordingly as well if we're going to be looking at the state federal emergency disaster assistance. Pursuant to the Pueblo of Zuni Emergency Operations Plan and on the recommendation of Pueblo of Zuni Incident Command and the Department of Public Safety, an emergency is hereby declared due to the flooding and rain. This emergency declaration will be in effect July 16th, 2026. Due to heavy rainfall and flooding, the Pueblo of Zuni's capacity to respond has exceeded all available resources. I, Arden Kukati, governor for the Pueblo of Zuni, authorize mobilization of all necessary tribal resources and coordinates with external support resources to aid in response and recovery efforts. For further assistance and information, you can call 505-782-7021 and or 505-782-7201. Thank you so much. 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Ben and Idolok and our Lehapa Lish Quine Anna is Tongot State and the Queen Hombish Federal the Queen Usiquas Isato the Queen Dad on the Hon Quad Usunun that Ina Yag and our one new up. Look at Quatlena, called the Haitoshna, Delna, Demsa, Usona, Hon Yamtina, Quat Hon Elekanan, Hon Uquatokana, one nob. 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
0: Come and join the artists, share, visit, and chat the evening with the Zuni Evening Art Market being held on August 8th and the 9th from 3 p.m. to 7 p.m. Explore and welcome upcoming and seasoned artists. 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
2: Hey everyone, this is Zuni Police Department coming back at you with another PSA. The Zuni Police Department understands the safety and well-being of our youth is top priority. As we have entered the busy graduation and summer seasons, we have seen a rise in serious incidents involving the safety of our youth when attending graduation parties where alcohol is provided. We have also seen a rise in crime involving alcohol. The Zuni Police Department is asking for your partnership to help us prevent tragedies before they happen. We are reminding our community that it is illegal to possess, transport, consume, and provide alcoholic beverages within the exterior boundaries of the Zuni Reservation. Under state, tribal, and federal law, it is illegal for anyone under the age of 21 to possess or consume alcohol. Furthermore, parents and community members can be held criminally and civilly liable if they knowingly allow minors to drink on their property. The following charges apply for violation of loud noise parties continuing after 10 p.m. and alcohol consumption, especially to those that are hosting parties. 4-4-62, endangering the welfare of a child. 4-4-96, failure to disperse. 4-4-107, intoxication. 4-4-107B, possession of liquor. 4-4-108, manufacture, sell, or delivery of intoxicating liquor. 4-4-122, contributing to the delinquency of a minor. 4-4-127, curfew violation. 6-1-6, person under the influence of intoxicating liquor or drugs. We cannot do this alone. True prevention requires a community-wide effort. If you become aware of a large unsupervised party or a

Are you 45 years of age or older, overweight? Do you have a history of type 2 diabetes? Are you physically active fewer than 3 times a week? Our Native communities are strong, but type 2 diabetes is affecting too many of our relatives. 1 out of 3 American adults has prediabetes, and most don't know it. 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
1: This is Governor Arden Kukati here at the local radio station KSHI. I'm here to disseminate a public service announcement in the emergency declaration process that we have activated, and the community people really needs to know about this. So I want to go ahead and put out the word and share with each and every one of you that we have to follow accordingly as well if we're going to be looking at the state, federal emergency disaster assistance. Pursuant to the Pueblo of Zuni Emergency Operations Plan and on the recommendation of Pueblo of Zuni Incident Command and the Department of Public Safety, an emergency is hereby declared due to the flooding and rain. This emergency declaration will be in effect July 16, 2026. Due to heavy rainfall and flooding, the Pueblo of Zuni's capacity to respond has exceeded all available resources. I, Arden Kukati, governor for the Pueblo of Zuni, authorize mobilization of all necessary tribal resources and coordinates with external support resources to aid in response and recovery efforts. For further assistance and information, you can call 505-782-7021 and or 505-782-7201. Thank you so much. 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
2: 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Main applicant must have birth certificate, tribal census card, social security card, driver's license or ID, current electric bill, even if not in your name. All household members must have tribal census card, social security card, and all household income, current award letter for SS, SSI, SSDI, SNAP, VA, etc. Self-employment for 3 months of wage records, two recent bank stubs, individuals 18 plus and unemployed, zero income statements, or support statements required. For more information, please stop on by the Zuni Education and Career Development Center at 01 Twin Beach Drive or give them a call directly at 505-72-5998. August is National Back to School Month. Join the Zuni Food Distribution Program with their monthly food demonstration and recipe sampling. Prepare easy meals with nutrient-rich foods to bolster both academic and athletic performance. On Wednesday, August 12th and Wednesday, August 26th from 9 a.m. to 11 a.m. and also 1 p.m. through 3 p.m. Being held at the program kitchen at

The University of New Mexico's Division of Community Behavioral Health, UNMCBH, and the Honoring Native Life, HNL, program recognizes that recent flooding within the Pueblo of Zuni can affect the community's mental health and well-being. Employees are both community members and first responders and have unique experiences and impact. In partnership with Pueblo of Zuni's Division of Health and Human Services and Shumacolawa Health Center, UNMCBH, HNL, and Santa Fe Recovery Center will be in the Pueblo of Zuni to offer Pueblo of Zuni employees behavioral health support and behavioral health resource sharing on the following dates. Wednesday, August 5th, 2026. Shumacolawa Health Center, South Entrance, 4 Conservation Drive, 9:30 a.m. to 1 p.m. The University of New Mexico's Division of Community Behavioral Health and Honoring Native Life team will offer

9:30 a.m. to 10:30 a.m., Group 1 will present information on how to respond to environmental trauma, and Group 2 will present how to recognize when relatives need support from 11:30 a.m. to 12:30 p.m. Small group community discussions on the impact of trauma on the community from 12:30 p.m. to 1 p.m. UNMCBH and HNL team will be available for additional support and resource sharing.

0: Hey everyone, this is Zuni Police Department coming back at you with another PSA. The Zuni Police Department understands the safety and well-being of our youth is top priority. As we have entered the busy graduation and summer seasons, we have seen a rise in serious incidents involving the safety of our youth when attending graduation parties where alcohol is provided. We have also seen a rise in crime involving alcohol. The Zuni Police Department is asking for your partnership to help us prevent tragedies before they happen. We are reminding our community that it is illegal to possess, transport, consume, and provide alcoholic beverages within the exterior boundaries of the Zuni Reservation. Under state, tribal, and federal law, it is illegal for anyone under the age of 21 to possess or consume alcohol. Furthermore, parents and community members can be held criminally and civilly liable if they knowingly allow minors to drink on their property. The following charges apply for violation of loud noise parties continuing after 10 p.m. and alcohol consumption, especially to those that are hosting parties. 4-4-62, endangering the welfare of a child. 4-4-96, failure to disperse. 4-4-107, intoxication. 4-4-107B, possession of liquor. 4-4-108, manufacture, sale, or delivery of intoxicating liquor. 4-4-122, contributing to the delinquency of a minor. 4-4-127, curfew violation. 6-1-6, person under the influence of intoxicating liquor or drugs. We cannot do this alone. True prevention requires a community-wide effort. If you become aware of a large unsupervised party or a situation involving underage drinking, please contact the Zuni Police Department Dispatch Center immediately. Our goal is not simply to penalize young people, but to intervene early and keep them safe. Let us work together to ensure that our youth can celebrate, grow, and thrive in an environment free from the dangers of alcohol. Thank you for your continued support and commitment to making our community a safe place for everyone. And may you all continue to have a safe summer season.
1: 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They can help by paying the electric bill company to keep you cool this summer. Happening August 4th through August 6th, 2026, from 9:30 a.m. through 11:30 a.m. and 2 p.m. through 4:30 p.m. One application per household, first come, first served basis. Applications must be completed on site. Incomplete applications will not be accepted. Applicants must have all required documents. Required documents: main applicant must have birth certificate, tribal census card, social security card, driver's license or ID, current electric bill, even if not in your name. All household members must have tribal census card, social security card, and all household income, current award letter for SS, SSI, SSDI, SNAP, VA, etc. Self-employment for 3 months of wage records, two recent bank stubs, individuals 18 plus and unemployed, zero income statements, or support statements required. For more information, please stop on by the Zuni Education and Career Development Center at 01 Twin Beach Drive, or give them a call directly at 505-782-5998.

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2: The University of New Mexico's Division of Community Behavioral Health, UNMCBH, and the Honoring Native Life, HNL, program recognizes that recent flooding within the Pueblo of Zuni can affect the community's mental health and well-being. 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In partnership with Pueblo of Zuni's Division of Health and Human Services and Shumakolawa Health Center, UNMCBH, HNL, and Santa Fe Recovery Center will be in the Pueblo of Zuni to offer Pueblo of Zuni employees behavioral health support and behavioral health resource sharing on the following dates: Wednesday, August 5th, 2026. Shumakolawa Health Center, South Entrance, 4 Conservation Drive, 9:30 a.m. to 1 p.m. The University of New Mexico's Division of Community Behavioral Health and Honoring Native Life team will offer 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Small group community discussions on the impact of trauma on the community from 12:30 p.m. to 1 p.m. UNMCBH and HNL team will be available for additional support and resource sharing.
1: The Zuni Wellness Center proudly announces the 41st annual Zuni Fitness Series Outrun Diabetes 2026. These are your schedule of events. Friday, August 14th, 5:30 p.m. at the Zuni Wellness Center, they will be hosting a Zumba Marathon and Spinning Marathon. Saturday, August 15th at the DY Mountain, starting at 7 a.m., they'll have the 10K competitive run, and at 8 a.m. with a 2-mile walk and run. Friday, September 4th, starting at 5:30 p.m. at the Zuni Wellness Center, join them for a Zumba Marathon and a Spinning Marathon. Saturday, September 5th, at the DY Mountain, starting at 7 a.m., Coronado's Curse, 8 a.m. with a 2-mile walk and run. Friday, October 23rd, starting at 5:30 p.m. with the Zumba Marathon and Spinning Marathon at the Zuni Wellness Center. And Saturday, October 24th, at the DY Mountain, 7 a.m. with the 5K, 10K competitive run, and 8 a.m. with a 2-mile walk and run. Registration in person at the Zuni Wellness Center must be registered to receive a t-shirt. Top 4 overall awards for competitive races, 5K, 10K, and Coronado's Curse. No age groups. For additional info, please get in contact with the Zuni Wellness Center at 505-782-2665.
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1: Hey everyone, this is Zuni Police Department, coming at you with another PSA. Throughout the months of June 2026 to August 2026, the Zuni Police Department will be conducting DWI checkpoints and saturation patrols and other traffic enforcement within the boundaries of the Zuni Reservation. Law enforcement will be targeting impaired drivers on roadways and other traffic and criminal infractions. During checkpoints, officers will also look out for uninsured motorists, unregistered vehicles, vehicle operators without a driver's license, and other traffic offenses. For further information, you may contact Lieutenant John Homer at 505-782-7057 or email at john.homer@oshui.org. Thank you, and may you all have a safe summer.
2: There will be a free event for moms and caregivers. It is the Mommy Group being held at the Molina Center at the Rio West Mall. This will be on August 17th, 2026 from 12 to 1 p.m. There will be real talks, real support, and stronger families. It is also free to join.
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1: The University of New Mexico's Division of Community Behavioral Health, UNMCBH, and the Honoring Native Life, HNL, program recognizes that recent flooding within the Pueblo of Zuni can affect the community's mental health and well-being. Employees are both community members and first responders and have unique experiences and impact. In partnership with Pueblo of Zuni's Division of Health and Human Services and Shumacolawa Health Center, UNMCBH, HNL, and Santa Fe Recovery Center will be in the Pueblo of Zuni to offer Pueblo of Zuni employees behavioral health support and behavioral health resource sharing on the following dates. Wednesday, August 5th, 2026. Shumacolawa Health Center, South Entrance, 4 Conservation Drive, 9:30 a.m. to 1 p.m. The University of New Mexico's Division of Community Behavioral Health and Honoring Native Life team will offer 9:30 a.m. to 10:30 a.m. Group 1 will present information on how to respond to environmental trauma, and Group 2 will present how to recognize when relatives need support from 11:30 a.m. to 12:30 p.m. Small group community discussions on the impact of trauma on the community from 12:30 p.m. to 1 p.m. UNMCBH and HNL team will be available for additional support and resource sharing.
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On Wednesday, August 12th and Wednesday, August 26th from 9 a.m. to 11 a.m. and also 1 p.m. to 3 p.m. Being held at the program kitchen at 237th Street in BlackRock. 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Your daily food issuance schedule for all our program participants from the Zuni Food Distribution Program is from Monday to Friday from 9 a.m. to 3:30 p.m. They are also open during lunch. First day of food issuance is on August 3rd. 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

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Lehab Cullen Assistance is available from the Zuni Education and Career Development Center. They can help by paying the electric bill company to keep you cool this summer. Happening August 4th through August 6th, 2026, from 9:30 a.m. through 11:30 a.m. and 2 p.m. through 4:30 p.m. One application per household, first come, first served basis. Applications must be completed on site. Incomplete applications will not be accepted. Applicants must have all required documents. Required documents. Main applicant must have birth certificate, tribal census card, social security card, driver's license or ID, current electric bill, even if not in your name. All household members must have tribal census card, social security card, and all household income, current award letter for SS, SSI, SSDI, SNAP, VA, etc. Self-employment for 3 months of wage records, two recent bank stubs, individuals 18 plus and unemployed, zero income statements, or support statements required. For more information, please stop on by the Zuni Education and Career Development Center at 01 Twin Beach Drive, or give them a call directly at 505-782-5998.

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0: Join us for the Zuni Tribal Election Day Community Resource Fair. 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
1: Join us for your back-to-school social on Tuesday, August 4th from 10 a.m. through 3 p.m. at the Lakeside Community Center. 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

0: the SUNY Wellness Center proudly announces the 41st annual SUNY Fitness Series Outrun Diabetes 2026. These are your schedule of events. Friday, August 14th, 5:30 p.m. at the SUNY Wellness Center, they will be hosting a Zumba Marathon and Spinning Marathon. Saturday, August 15th, at the DY Mountain, starting at 7 a.m., they'll have the 10K competitive run, and at 8 a.m. with a 2-mile walk and run. Friday, September 4th, starting at 5:30 p.m. at the SUNY Wellness Center, join them for a Zumba Marathon and a Spinning Marathon. Saturday, September 5th, at the DY Mountain, starting at 7 a.m., Coronado's Curse, 8 a.m. with a 2-mile walk and run. Friday, October 23rd, starting at 5:30 p.m. with the Zumba Marathon and Spinning Marathon at the SUNY Wellness Center. And Saturday, October 24th at the DY Mountain, 7 a.m. with the 5K, 10K competitive run, and 8 a.m. with a 2-mile walk and run. 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No age groups. For additional info, please get in contact with the SUNY Wellness Center at 505-782-2665.
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0: you say you'd never give in to a meltdown. 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And you'd never let them leave the house looking like, less than their best. 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Never let them stay up too late. And never let them run wild through the grocery store.
1: 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And aisle 3.
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0: HHI. There will be a free event for moms and caregivers. It is the Mommy Group being held at the Molina Center at the Rio West Mall. This will be on August 17th, 2026 from 12 to 1 p.m. There will be real talks, real support, and stronger families. It is also free to join.
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0: Hey everyone, this is Zuni Police Department coming back at you with another PSA. The Zuni Police Department understands the safety and well-being of our youth is top priority. As we have entered the busy graduation and summer seasons, we have seen a rise in serious incidents involving the safety of our youth when attending graduation parties where alcohol is provided. We have also seen a rise in crime involving alcohol. The Zuni Police Department is asking for your partnership to help us prevent tragedies before they happen. We are reminding our community that it is illegal to possess, transport, consume, and provide alcoholic beverages within the exterior boundaries of the Zuni Reservation. Under state, tribal, and federal law, it is illegal for anyone under the age of 21 to possess or consume alcohol. Furthermore, parents and community members can be held criminally and civilly liable if they knowingly allow minors to drink on their property. The following charges apply for violation of loud noise parties continuing after 10 p.m. and alcohol consumption, especially to those that are hosting parties. 4-4-62, endangering the welfare of a child. 4-4-96, failure to disperse. 4-4-107, intoxication. 4-4-107B, possession of liquor. 4-4-108, manufacture, sell, or delivery of intoxicating liquor. 4-4-122, contributing to the delinquency of a minor. 4-4-127, curfew violation. 6-1-6, person under the influence of intoxicating liquor or drugs. We cannot do this alone. True prevention requires a community-wide effort. If you become aware of a large unsupervised party or a situation involving underage drinking, please contact the Zuni Police Department Dispatch Center immediately. Our goal is not simply to penalize young people, but to intervene early and keep them safe. Let us work together to ensure that our youth can celebrate, grow, and thrive in an environment free from the dangers of alcohol. Thank you for your continued support and commitment to making our community a safe place for everyone. And may you all continue to have a safe summer season.
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1: Come and join the artists, share, visit, and chat the evening with the Zuni Evening Art Market being held on August 8th and the 9th from 3 p.m. to 7 p.m. Explore and welcome upcoming and seasoned artists. 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

0: This is Governor Arden Kukati here at the local radio station KSHI. I'm here to disseminate a public service announcement in the emergency declaration process that we have activated, and the community people really needs to know about this. So I want to go ahead and put out the word and share with each and every one of you that we have to follow accordingly as well if we're going to be looking at the state, federal emergency disaster assistance. Pursuant to the Pueblo of Zuni Emergency Operations Plan and on the recommendation of Pueblo of Zuni Incident Command and the Department of Public Safety, an emergency is hereby declared due to the flooding and rain. This emergency declaration will be in effect July 16, 2026. Due to heavy rainfall and flooding, the Pueblo of Zuni's capacity to respond has exceeded all available resources. I, Arden Kukati, governor for the Pueblo of Zuni, authorize mobilization of all necessary tribal resources and coordinates with external support resources to aid in response and recovery efforts. For further assistance and information, you can call 505-782-7021 and or 505-782-7201. Thank you so much. 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

Hey everyone, this is Zuni Police Department, coming at you with another PSA. Throughout the months of June 2026 to August 2026, the Zuni Police Department will be conducting DWI checkpoints and saturation patrols and other traffic enforcement within the boundaries of the Zuni Reservation. Law enforcement will be targeting impaired drivers on roadways and other traffic and criminal infractions. During checkpoints, officers will also look out for uninsured motorists, unregistered vehicles, vehicle operators without a driver's license, and other traffic offenses. For further information, you may contact Lieutenant John Homer at 505-782-7057 or email at john.homer@oshui.org. Thank you, and may you all have a safe summer.

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1: All aboard. 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

Hello, baby. 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

0: 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After casting your vote, join us for some stew. 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Tribal programs and resource organizations invited. Lehab Cooling Assistance is available from the Zuni Education and Career Development Center. They can help by paying the electric bill company to keep you cool this summer. Happening August 4th through August 6th, 2026 from 9:30 a.m. through 11:30 a.m. and 2 p.m. through 4:30 p.m. One application per household, first come first served basis. Applications must be completed on site. Incomplete applications will not be accepted. Applicants must have all required documents. Required documents. Main applicant must have birth certificate, tribal census card, social security card, driver's license or ID, current electric bill, even if not in your name. All household members must have tribal census card, social security card, and all household income, current award letter for SS, SSI, SSDI, SNAP, VA, etc. Self-employment for 3 months of wage records, two recent bank stubs, individuals 18 plus and unemployed, zero income statements, or support statements required. For more information, please stop on by the Zuni Education and Career Development Center at 01 Twin Beach Drive or give them a call directly at 505-782-5998.
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Your daily food issuance schedule for all our program participants from the Zuni Food Distribution Program is from Monday to Friday from 9 a.m. through 3:30 p.m. They are also open through lunch. First day of food issuance is on August 3rd. 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Join us for your back-to-school social on Tuesday, August 4th from 10 a.m. through 3 p.m. at the Lakeside Community Center. Being brought to you by the Zuni Housing Authority. They will be hosting community programs, free resources, along with lunch being served. 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There will be a Zuni community food distribution open to all Zuni households on August 6th at 10 a.m. being held at the Zuni Fairgrounds. First come, first serve basis, while supplies last. 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

0: And good morning to you. We have 5 minutes after 10 o'clock a.m. This is Zuni Radio, KSHI 90.9 FM. And the Monday Golden Oldies Music Show is what we have going on for you this morning. Monday Golden Oldies. It's a good one that look at world news that they can use in the epic of the Asna don't know how they know ecos now.
1: Three fires are closing in on Spokane, Washington, forcing thousands to evacuate. U.S. Senator Maria Cantwell called the damage historic. Here's Northwest Public Broadcasting's Anna King.
2: Heading into the weekend, the National Weather Service warned that fire conditions were going to be some of the most dangerous the state had ever seen. Saturday night, three massive fires burned into Spokane. By Sunday night, the fires had burned more than 7,000 acres, and around 60,000 people had to flee their homes under evacuation orders. Hedges were singed, trees turned to skeletons, and just brick chimneys, concrete birdbaths, and ashes is all that's left of homes in many neighborhoods. Alicia Davidson and her husband's home was destroyed. Davidson is pregnant and was dreaming of growing her family there.
3: Just to have everything gone and to know that, like, shoot, like, we have to completely start over. We have nothing. You know, like, all the things that could have been in the home that we were building and growing in, like, just, like, sucks.
2: Among the things she lost, her wedding dress, her family jewelry, her 20 pet fish. The cause of the fires is unknown, but high winds and hot, dry air fanned the flames. Officials say more than 600 structures burned, and it'll take days before they can get the full picture. Hundreds of people, including many elderly, are staying at the Red Cross shelter in downtown Spokane. People were being given sack lunches by Red Cross volunteers. Nursing staff helped people change their clothes behind blankets. Some elders needed oxygen masks. People were talking in low voices, tired from not sleeping well in a crowded convention center. Washington Governor Bob Ferguson said in a press conference that the state is working with the Federal Emergency Management Agency to get disaster assistance.
4: There are just so many Washingtonians who have literally lost everything in a very, very short period of time. Just in a matter of hours, their lives changed in deeply dramatic and fundamental ways.
2: Firefighters from out of state and local agencies had been working for more than 24 hours straight. One crew just sat exhausted on a curbside covered in soot, making sure no new fires started. For NPR News, I'm Anna King in Spokane.
5: Dozens of wildfires are burning parts of the West. We've been talking about Spokane, where tens of thousands of people have had to evacuate. In fact, Washington State declared a statewide emergency. And firefighters are mourning five of their own. Here's Murphy Woodhouse of the Mountain West News Bureau.
6: Friends, family, and colleagues gathered in early July to remember three Wildland firefighters. They were part of a Colorado Helitac crew. Those specialized teams respond in helicopters, often rappelling to the fire line. The firefighters were quickly overtaken by a wildfire burning through a rugged stretch of the Colorado-Utah border.
7: Today we honor Emily Barker, Nick Hutcherson, Sidney Watson.
6: That's Paul Hone. He's the U.S. Wildland Fire Service Chief for the agency's Rocky Mountain region.
7: I ask us all to also hold in our hearts the two firefighters who were injured.
6: Nathan Matthews, one of the injured, died July 24th. Over the last month, helicopter pilot Nicholas Dale was killed in Colorado, and other firefighters have been burned in Washington and California. The deaths and close calls come amid an intense season, fueled by historically low snowpacks and a record-shattering spring heat wave worsened by human-caused climate change.
8: It was almost kind of like I knew this was going to happen.
6: Andy Jones is on a U.S. Forest Service helitac crew based in northern Utah. The extreme conditions and early season fire behavior fed his premonition. As news of the June death spread, friends reached out to Jones.
8: It was a huge gut punch because, like, yeah, the fire world is small, but then like the aviation community is like an even smaller microcosm of that.
6: The deaths also hit longtime fire veteran Reva Duncan hard.
9: Everybody's been on edge about this fire season.
6: She's now president of the advocacy group Grassroots Wild and Firefighters. Beyond extreme weather, she says there are also big distracting changes, including the creation of the U.S. Wild and Fire Service. The new fire service is under the Interior Department, while the Forest Service is part of the Department of Agriculture. Both parent agencies gave direction to quickly put out all blazes this season. Interior went further, saying that the default should be working right on the edge of fires to halt them, known as direct attack. That bothered Duncan because direct attack can be dangerous in extreme fire conditions.
9: That is a level of micromanagement that is really concerning.
6: Fire Service Chief Brian Fennessy wrote in an email to NPR that there is no top-down pressure to fight fire a certain way. He says on-the-ground incident commanders are trusted to choose the best approach. Fennessy also defended direct attack as an effective way to minimize risks to firefighters and communities. An initial investigation report on the fatal Colorado burnover describes explosive conditions, winds over 50 miles per hour, and bone-dry fuel primed to ignite. Former USDA fire scientist Dave Calkin says what happened in late June is troubling.
10: The thing that really hurt me the most was the apparent lack of values that they were protecting and the reality of how risky that environment is.
6: Chief Fennessy pushed back, noting that the fires were near the Colorado cities of Fruta and Grand Junction. Hundreds of campers and boaters evacuated, and hundreds of firefighters were deployed. Fennessy says those consequences could have been far worse with a less aggressive initial response. For Andy Jones with the Utah Helitech crew, he's focused on keeping his people safe as fire activity increases across the country.
8: I'm not going to risk getting somebody killed just so we can say that, oh yeah, we saved a few trees. Cool.
6: But there are still many weeks of fire to make it through.
8: You think things are bad now?
6: Just wait, he says. It could get worse this month. For NPR News, I'm Murphy Woodhouse.
5: The mayor of Spokane joins us now. Lisa Brown is on the line. Mayor, thanks for joining us at a very busy time.
11: Thank you, Steve.
5: For people who have not been to Spokane, would you just describe the landscape in and around your city and what makes it vulnerable?
11: Spokane is so beautiful. We have a river and waterfalls that go right through the middle of the city, right outside my back door, and we're surrounded by forests and lakes. We have known for years of the dangers of the changing climate and have been working to reduce the risk, but this was an unprecedented situation and it's not over yet.
5: A lot of areas, of course, are known as the wildland urban interface, neighborhoods, so to speak, but almost in the woods. Are there many areas of Spokane that would meet that definition?
11: Truly, many of our neighborhoods meet that definition. And we are in a county of over 500,000 people, but I would say nearly half are in neighborhoods that are at risk if not evacuated.
5: I'm thinking you cannot then focus everywhere at once that you might worry about. How are you deciding which neighborhoods to prioritize?
11: Well, the incident command is looking at the whole area and fire risk, and they designate the evacuation levels. What happened in this case was a very large geography designated level 3, which means get out now, all at the same time. Fortunately, most people complied with that, and they are the ones that are evacuated right now.
5: Do you have places to put everyone?
11: For the time being, we have both our downtown convention center and we have backup centers. People are not completely surprised. We have had fires before, just not of this magnitude. So there is a massive relief effort already underway. But I'm sorry to report that the winds have shifted and the fires are not contained at this point.
5: You mentioned climate change there at the beginning. Can you give me a little perspective on that? How different is the environment where you are than it might have been 20 years ago or 50 years ago?
11: Well, it's funny you should mention that. I did not grow up here. I moved here in my 20s. And so I can distinctly remember how much it has changed in that we now even know that there is an annual fire risk. And that was not the case when I first moved to the city.
5: When you say annual, you mean annual as opposed to there being a fire season. It's basically a year-round fire season.
11: Yes, and formerly when I worked at the Department of Commerce, we worked to secure air assets nearby because air assets are really important in fighting fires, and I was happy to have them nearby, and we needed them. And as that company said, there's no such thing as fire season anymore. It is fire season somewhere on the planet all year round.
5: I'm imagining you are talking to residents who are directly affected by this. What kinds of stories are you hearing?
11: I was at the convention center yesterday morning and saw a mother and her son. The son waved me down saying, oh, I wanted to take your economics class when you taught at Eastern Washington University. And the mother said, I've always wanted to meet you. I wasn't going to evacuate, but law enforcement knocked on her door and convinced her. She came with her four cats. Like, everyone's story is unique. Our pets are really important to us, so they're welcome at the shelter. It's really devastating that so many people are living with uncertainty now. Others have seen footage and know that everything is lost.
5: I just want to mention one other thing. I've been looking up the weather forecast for Spokane while we're talking, and I'm sorry to say I don't see any rain in the forecast.
11: No, unfortunately, we had a bit of a cool spell, but it's heating up again and the winds are volatile. So we're encouraging everyone to stay vigilant and keep track of the evacuation levels and to check in on their friends and family.
5: What, if anything, do you need from your fellow Americans who might be listening here?
11: We welcome any and all support. I would encourage people to utilize official websites like the City of Spokane website and our Spokane County Emergency website. And we definitely will need help for years to come in terms of the recovery, which has already begun, but particularly with respect to housing people and basic living supplies while they are unhoused.
5: You're reminding me of the California wildfires where a lot of people have still not been able to rebuild. Mayor Brown, thanks so much. Really appreciate it.
11: Thank you, Steve.
5: Lisa Brown, Mayor of Spokane, Washington.
12: Hi.

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1: The University of New Mexico's Division of Community Behavioral Health, UNMCBH, and the Honoring Native Life, HNL, program recognizes that recent flooding within the Pueblo of Zuni can affect the community's mental health and well-being. Employees are both community members and first responders and have unique experiences and impact. In partnership with Pueblo of Zuni's Division of Health and Human Services and Shumacolawa Health Center, UNMCBH, HNL, and Santa Fe Recovery Center will be in the Pueblo of Zuni to offer Pueblo of Zuni employees behavioral health support and behavioral health resource sharing on the following dates: Wednesday, August 5th, 2026. Shumacolawa Health Center, South Entrance, 4 Conservation Drive, 9:30 a.m. to 1 p.m. The University of New Mexico's Division of Community Behavioral Health and Honoring Native Life team will offer 9:30 a.m. to 10:30 a.m. Group 1 will present information on how to respond to environmental trauma, and Group 2 will present how to recognize when relatives need support from 11:30 a.m. to 12:30 p.m. Small group community discussions on the impact of trauma on the community from 12:30 p.m. to 1 p.m. UNMCBH and HNL team will be available for additional support and

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1: Join us for a back-to-school social on Tuesday, August 4th from 10 a.m. through 3 p.m. at the Lakeside Community Center. 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They can help by paying the electric bill company to keep you cool this summer. Happening August 4th through August 6th, 2026 from 9:30 a.m. through 11:30 a.m. and 2 p.m. through 4:30 p.m. One application per household, first come, first served basis. Applications must be completed on site. Incomplete applications will not be accepted. Applicants must have all required documents. Required documents. Main applicant must have birth certificate, tribal census card, social security card, driver's license or ID, current electric bill, even if not in your name. All household members must have tribal census card, social security card, and all household income, current award letter for SS, SSI, SSDI, SNAP, VA, etc. Self-employment for 3 months of wage records, two recent bank stubs, individuals 18 plus and unemployed, zero income statements, or support statements required. For more information, please stop on by the Zuni Education and Career Development Center at 01 Twin Beach Drive or give them a call directly at 505-782-5998. Your daily food issuance schedule for all our program participants from the Zuni Food Distribution Program is from Monday to Friday from 9 a.m. through 3:30 p.m. They are also open during lunch. First day of food issuance is on August 3rd. 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
1: This is Governor Arden Kukati here at the local radio station KSHI. I'm here to disseminate a public service announcement in the emergency declaration process that we have activated, and the community people really needs to know about this. So I want to go ahead and put out the word and share with each and every one of you that we have to follow accordingly as well if we're going to be looking at the state federal emergency disaster assistance. Pursuant to the Pueblo of Zuni Emergency Operations Plan and on the recommendation of Pueblo of Zuni Incident Command and the Department of Public Safety, an emergency is hereby declared due to the flooding and rain. This emergency declaration will be in effect July 16, 2026. Due to heavy rainfall and flooding, the Pueblo of Zuni's capacity to respond has exceeded all available resources. I, Arden Kukati, Governor for the Pueblo of Zuni, authorize mobilization of all necessary tribal resources and coordinates with external support resources to aid in response and recovery efforts. For further assistance and information, you can call 505-782-7021 and or 505-782-7201. Thank you so much. Luka Donawan Dabub Arden Kukati Isto Benan Idolok Ekoa Luka July 23rd, 2026 on Honeywalk Quicknan Luka Emergency Declaration Hun Tina Hanuksan Akwat Yan Tina Hun Yak and Upke Maleha Paton Ansammo Ayu 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Look at Quatlena, called the Haitoshna down at Demsa, Usona, Hon Yamtina, Quat Hon Elekanan, Hon Uquatogana, one nob. 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
0: The University of New Mexico's Division of Community Behavioral Health, UNMCBH, and the Honoring Native Life, HNL, program recognizes that recent flooding within the Pueblo of Zuni can affect the community's mental health and well-being. 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Wednesday, August 5th, 2026. Shumakolawa Health Center, South Entrance, 4 Conservation Drive, 9:30 a.m. to 1 p.m. The University of New Mexico's Division of Community Behavioral Health and Honoring Native Life team will offer 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
1: The University of New Mexico's Division of Community Behavioral Health, UNMCBH, and the Honoring Native Life, HNL program, recognizes that recent flooding within the Pueblo of Zuni can affect the community's mental health and well-being. Employees are both community members and first responders and have unique experiences and impact. In partnership with Pueblo of Zuni's Division of Health and Human Services and Shumacolawa Health Center, UNMCBH, HNL, and Santa Fe Recovery Center will be in the Pueblo of Zuni to offer Pueblo of Zuni employees behavioral health support and behavioral health resource sharing on the following dates. Wednesday, August 5th, 2026. Shumacolawa Health Center, South Entrance, 4 Conservation Drive, 9:30 a.m. to 1 p.m. The University of New Mexico's Division of Community Behavioral Health and Honoring Native Life team will offer 9:30 a.m. to 10:30 a.m. Group 1 will present information on how to respond to environmental trauma, and Group 2 will present how to recognize when relatives need support from 11:30 a.m. to 12:30 p.m. Small group community discussions on the impact of trauma on the community from 12:30 p.m. to 1 p.m. UNMCBH and HNL team will be available for additional support.
2: 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The Zuni Wellness Center proudly announces the 41st annual Zuni Fitness Series Outrun Diabetes 2026. These are your schedule of events. Friday, August 14th, 5:30 p.m. at the Zuni Wellness Center, they will be hosting a Zumba Marathon and Spinning Marathon. Saturday, August 15th at the DY Mountain, starting at 7 a.m., they'll have the 10K competitive run and at 8 a.m. with a 2-mile walk and run. Friday, September 4th, starting at 5:30 p.m. at the Zuni Wellness Center, join them for a Zumba Marathon and a Spinning Marathon. Saturday, September 5th at the DY Mountain, starting at 7 a.m., Coronado's Curse, 8 a.m. with a 2-mile walk and run. Friday, October 23rd, starting at 5:30 p.m. with the Zumba Marathon and Spinning Marathon at the Zuni Wellness Center. And Saturday, October 24th at the DY Mountain, 7 a.m. with the 5K, 10K competitive run, and 8 a.m. with a 2-mile walk and run. Registration in person at the Zuni Wellness Center must be registered to receive a t-shirt. Top 4 overall awards for competitive races, 5K, 10K, and Coronado's Curse. No age groups. For additional info, please get in contact with the Zuni Wellness Center at 505-782-2665.
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1: The University of New Mexico's Division of Community Behavioral Health, UNMCBH, and the Honoring Native Life, HNL, program recognizes that recent flooding within the Pueblo of Zuni can affect the community's mental health and well-being. Employees are both community members and first responders and have unique experiences and impact. In partnership with Pueblo of Zuni's Division of Health and Human Services and Shumacolawa Health Center, UNMCBH, HNL, and Santa Fe Recovery Center will be in the Pueblo of Zuni to offer Pueblo of Zuni employees behavioral health support and behavioral health resource sharing on the following dates: Wednesday, August 5th, 2026. Shumacolawa Health Center, South Entrance, 4 Conservation Drive, 9:30 a.m. to 1 p.m. The University of New Mexico's Division of Community Behavioral Health and Honoring Native Life team will offer 9:30 a.m. to 10:30 a.m. Group 1 will present information on how to respond to environmental trauma, and Group 2 will present how to recognize when relatives need support from 11:30 a.m. to 12:30 p.m. Small group community discussions on the impact of trauma on the community from 12:30 p.m. to 1 p.m. UNMCBH and HNL team will be available for additional support and

0: I hope you guys are enjoying the music here on KSHI Radio 90.9 FM. This is an announcement from the Zuni Wellness Center that they will be closed today, August 3rd, from 1 p.m. to 5 p.m. And on August 4th through the 7th, they will be closed from 8 a.m. to 5 p.m. They will be having their water heater replaced and their HVAC system repaired. They will resume regular business hours and classes on Monday, August 10th at 6 a.m. If everything is completed ahead of time, they will let us know so we can send out another announcement. If you have any questions, you may give them a call at 505-782-2665. There will be a community resource fair. Join us to learn about valuable resources available within the Zuni community. Get information about assistant programs, educational opportunities, housing resources, physical and mental health, and much more. This will be held on Tuesday, August 11th from 10 a.m. to 4 p.m. at the Zuni Community Building. This will be during the Zuni Tribal Primary Election. To RSVP or for more information, you may email them at election.board@oshui.org. Or you may give them a call at 505-782-7244. Join the Zuni Housing Authority for a back-to-school social. This will be held tomorrow, Tuesday, August 4th from 10 a.m. to 3 p.m. located at the Lakeside Community Center. There will be community programs, lunch will be served, and free resources. For any questions, you may call 505-418-4265. And there will be a Zuni Evening Art Market that will be held August 8th and 9th from 3 p.m. to 7 p.m. Come and join the artists, share, visit, and chat for the evening. Explore and welcome upcoming and seasoned artists. View the various art forms, beading, pottery, painting, jewelry, and weaving. This is presented by the Ancestral Rich Treasures of Zuni Cooperative. This will be held on 1192 State Highway 53 here in Zuni, New Mexico. For more information, you may email them at artscooperative@gmail.com or you may give them a call at 505-495-0640. And lastly, there will be a Zuni community food distribution. This is open to all Zuni households. This will be held on August 6th. At 10 a.m. at the Zuni Fairgrounds. This is a first-come, first-served basis while supplies last. If you have any questions, or if you would like more information, you may call 505-782-7201. 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

Huh?

0: This is from the Zuni Food Distribution Program. This is their food issuing schedule for the month of August. This is to all the Zuni Food Distribution Program participants. Daily food issuance is from 9 a.m. to 3:30 p.m. They are also open during lunch. The first day of food issuance did start today on August 3rd. This is located at the Food Distribution Program Warehouse in Black Rock. Please note that they are closed tomorrow, August 4th for multi-food delivery, and they will be closed on August 31st for inventory and certification reports. Alongside with the Zuni Food Distribution Program, August is National Back to School Month. This is for the Zuni Food Distribution Nutrition Education Program. They will be having their monthly food demonstrations / recipe sampling. Prepare easy meals with nutrient-rich foods to boost both academic and athletic performance. The first session will be held on August 12th and on August 26th from 9 a.m. to 11 a.m. and from 1 p.m. to 3 p.m. This will be held at the Zuni Food Distribution Program Kitchen on 237th Street in Black Rock. This is for any monthly nutrition education for program participants and interested community members are welcome to attend. If you have any questions, you may call them at 505-782-4463 or 505-782-4464. Or you may also email jolina.haskey@oshui.org. 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Join us to learn about how New Mexico Medicaid Turquoise Care members can be screened for and connected to food, housing, care coordination, and transportation services. This will be held on Thursday, August 13th. From 10 a.m. to 1 p.m. at the Zuni Community Center. Who should attend? People enrolled in Medicaid and their family members living in Zuni, Rayma, Pine Hill, and Vanderwagen, and advocates and community members interested in Medicaid services. Presentations will be from New Mexico Healthcare Authority, BCBS, Molina, Presbyterian, and United Healthcare. Refreshments will be served. This is all hosted by the Zuni IHS Health Benefits Coordination. If you have any questions, you may call them at 505-782-7467 or 505-782-7323. And lastly, the POZ Human Resources Department presents a back-to-school hype event. This will be held on Friday, August 14th at the Zuni Community Center parking lot. It will start at 1 p.m. and it will end at 6 p.m. For more information, you may contact the POZ Human Resources at 505-782-7087. Now we can get back to the music here on KSHI Radio 90.9 FM.
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0: This is from the Zuni Housing Authority. Join them for a back-to-school social. This will be held tomorrow, Tuesday, August 4th, 2026, from 10 a.m. to 3 p.m., located at the Lakeside Community Center. There will be community programs, free resources, and lunch will also be served. For any questions, you may call them at 505-418-4265. There will be a Zuni community food distribution. This is open to all Zuni households. This will be held on Thursday, August 6th at 10 a.m. at the Zuni Fairgrounds. This is a first-come, first-served basis while supplies last. If you have any questions, you may contact them at 505-782-7201. For the 41st Annual Zuni Fitness Series, Outrun Diabetes. This is hosted by the Zuni Wellness Center. The schedule of events will be on August 14th at 5:30 p.m. at the Zuni Wellness Center. They will be having a Zumba Marathon and a Spinning Marathon. And on August 15th at the DY Mountain at 7 a.m., they will be having a 10K competitive run, and at 8 a.m. they will be having a 2-mile walk and run. On September 4th at 5:30 p.m. at the Zuni Wellness Center, they will be having a Zumba Marathon and a Spinning Marathon. And on September 5th at the DY Mountain, they will be having a Coronado's Curse hike at 7 a.m. and at 8 a.m. they will be having a 2-mile walk and run. And in October, on October 23rd, at 5:30 p.m. at the Zuni Wellness Center, they will be having a Zumba Marathon and a Spinning Marathon. And on October 24th at 7 a.m., they will be having a 5K and 10K competitive run, and at 8 a.m., a 2-mile walking run. You must register in person at the Zuni Wellness Center. You must be registered to receive a T-shirt. Top 4 overall awards for competitive races will be for 5K, 10K, and Coronado's Curse. There are no age groups. For more information, you may contact the Zuni Wellness Center at 505-782-2665. And lastly, for Zuni Tribal Election Day, there will be a community resource fair. Join us to learn about valuable resources available within the Zuni community. 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This will be held on Tuesday, August 11th. From 10 a.m. to 4 p.m. at the Zuni Community Building. To RSVP or for more information, you may email election.board@oshui.org or you may call 505-782-7244. That is all I have for you all today. I hope you guys enjoy the rest of your Monday afternoon. Now we can get back to the music here on KSHI Radio 90.9 FM.
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I just want to lay next to you for a while. You look so beautiful tonight. Your eyes are so lovely. 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That's because they don't know me at all. I just want to touch you and hold you. I love you so much.

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1: 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All household members must have travel census card, social security card, and all household income, current award letter for SS, SSI, SSDI, SNAP, VA, etc. Self-employment for 3 months of wage records, two recent bank stubs, individuals 18 plus and unemployed, zero income statements, or support statements required. 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On Wednesday, August 12th and Wednesday, August 26th from 9 a.m. to 11 a.m. and also 1 p.m. to 3 p.m. Being held at the program kitchen at 237th Street in Black Rock. 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
2: Welcome to Native America Calling. I'm Andy Murphy. As the largest outbreak of cyclospora infections continues across the country, the public's confidence in the safety of the food we eat is faltering. The state of Michigan alone counts more than 10,000 cases. Tribal public health officials are among those reaching out to consumers with information about the parasitic infection and how to avoid it. They're also reassuring the public that such serious intestinal diseases are relatively rare. We'll also get updates on how public health officials are responding to the recent food safety threat. That's right after the news.

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3: Welcome to Native America Calling. I'm Andy Murphy, sitting in for Sean Spruce. Cyclospora infections continue to rise across the country in what is called the worst outbreak of the parasitic disease ever recorded. Officials report 2 cyclospora-related deaths in Michigan. Hundreds of others have been hospitalized, and thousands of people are seriously ill right now. Public health officials blame contaminated lettuce for the majority of the current outbreak, but the severity of it has people worried about the reliability of public food safety measures. Tribal public health officials are among those tasked with monitoring infections among their citizens. It is particularly hard to trace the source of cyclospora infections because of how long it takes for symptoms to surface. Officials believe the actual number is much higher than the official count. Today we'll talk with health experts about the realities of cyclosporiasis, other foodborne illnesses, and food safety at home and across the food chain. You can join our discussion by calling 1-800-996-2848. That's also 1-800-99-NATIVES. Do you have questions about food safety? Again, that's 1-800-99-NATIVE. Joining us now from Anchorage, Alaska, is Dr. Matthew Clark. He's the Chief Medical Officer for the Alaska Area Native Health Service, Acting Deputy Chief Medical Officer for the IHS, the Indian Health Service, and the Chair of the IHS National Pharmacy and Therapeutics Committee. Welcome back to Native America Calling, Dr. Clark.
4: Good morning. Thank you, Ms. Murphy. Appreciate the opportunity to join you again.
3: Mm-hmm. And joining us from Helena, Montana is Will Seeley. He's the Tribal Enterprise Manager for the Indigenous Food and Agriculture Initiative. Welcome to Native America Calling, Will.
5: Hey, thanks for having me.
3: And joining us from Maui in Hawaii is Harley Moore Wilson. She's the Director of Agriculture for the Flower Hill Institute and a citizen of the Osage Nation. Welcome back to Native America Calling, Harley.
6: Thanks so much for having me. I'm excited to be here.
3: Yeah. I want to start with Dr. Clark here. Dr. Clark, what is cyclosporiasis?
4: So appreciate the question. Cyclosporiasis is a disease caused by a parasite called cyclospora. It's a gastrointestinal disease that primarily causes a diarrheal illness in those that are affected.
3: Okay. And cyclospora is a parasite. How does it work in the gut and affect a person's health?
4: So cyclospora is usually acquired either through a food source or a water source. And once ingested, it can cause damage to the small intestine, which results in the diarrhea. Persons who are infected can then pass the what are called oocysts, essentially eggs, in their poop, in their fecal material. That can lead to contamination of food and water sources that can result in additional infections among other persons. It's important to note that there's no person-to-person spread, however, directly.
3: Okay. And is this current, this has been called the worst outbreak of a parasitic disease ever. How do you imagine that happened, and why now?
4: So Cyclospora has been around for many decades now. I believe the first human outbreaks were first recorded back in the 90s, and probably before that, before we recognized it. But you're right, this appears to be the worst Cyclospora outbreak in the United States. Cyclospora is typically present. It's endemic in tropical and subtropical locations, so not so much in the United States. However, infections in the United States can result from contaminated food sources that originate in tropical and subtropical locations. So I think one of the issues is the issue of food safety and the way that food is acquired, these days. And, I think that with the recent multi-state outbreak that was tied to iceberg lettuce in Mexico, that's just one example of how the parasite can be imported into the United States.
3: Okay. And how does the IHS contribute to finding the source of an outbreak? I mean, does IHS keep track of the number of cases in its system?
4: Sure. So IHS physicians and public health officials are actively involved in identifying potential outbreaks of foodborne illness and gastrointestinal disease. We maintain a high index of suspicion, especially during this time of year, which is the typical season for Cyclospora, May through August, because of the heat. So recognizing gastrointestinal illness as a potential result of outbreaks of foodborne illness is important, and tracing potential sources is important so that we can reduce infections in tribal communities.
3: Okay. And I want to go back to cyclosporiasis. How long does it take for a person to show symptoms that they do have it?
4: So typically the so-called incubation period, which is the time between when you are exposed to the parasite and the time when you develop symptoms, can range anywhere from a couple of days to a couple of weeks.
3: Ooh, okay. And when should someone see a doctor? I know you mentioned it causes some diarrhea, causes some illness, but how bad does it have to get for someone to go to a doctor?
4: Yeah, it's a good question. So fortunately for most people who have a healthy immune system, cyclosporiasis is not dangerous, but unpleasant. And because of the potential for outbreaks linked to a common source, I think anyone who's having significant gastrointestinal symptoms, things like frequent watery diarrhea, associated symptoms of dehydration, sometimes flu-like illness that can accompany it, within a couple of days, it would probably be wise to seek medical care, both to determine the cause, but also for, potential symptomatic relief. I think it's also important for those that are at the extremes of age, the very young and the very old, and those with impaired immune systems, if they have gastrointestinal symptoms that are significant, to seek healthcare access sooner rather than later.
3: Okay. And then what does treatment look like?
4: So for most people with a healthy immune system, cyclosporiasis is a self-limited condition, meaning that over a period of days to weeks, occasionally months, the symptoms will resolve on their own without treatment. That said, there are treatments available that can block the reproduction of the parasite, specifically combination antibiotics. Common examples are Bactrim and Ceftra. They're sulfa-based antibiotics. There are alternatives available for those that are allergic to sulfa antibiotics. And for those that are at the extremes of age or with impaired immune systems, treatment is likely indicated if they're having significant symptoms.
3: Okay. And the main source is lettuce from Taylor Farms. That's what we've been hearing in the media and has been identified as a major source. What other foods should we be sort of taking a second look at right now?
4: So the multi-state outbreak that's been linked to Taylor Farms related to iceberg lettuce from Mexico is one likely source for cyclospora outbreak in the United States, but there are likely others as well. Cyclospora is commonly associated with consuming contaminated food, including lettuce, herbs like cilantro and basil, berries like raspberries and blackberries. Those would be common examples of potentially infected food sources.
3: Okay. And where can people stay informed about what foods are likely suspects and maybe what brands?
4: So there are a variety of places online that you can seek information about current recalls. So, for instance, the U.S. Department of Agriculture maintains a recalls and public health alerts service online, as does the FDA. And then I often direct people as well to foodsafety.gov, which includes not only recall information, but information about how best to prevent foodborne illness.
3: All right. Thanks for that, Dr. Clark. We're going to be back with Dr. Clark here in a bit, as well as some other guests here to help us talk about food safety and food safety in the food chain. You can join our conversation with your comments and questions about food safety. We're at 1-800-996-2848, 1-800-99-NATIVE.

0: Native language advocates are pushing back against a recent New Yorker review that suggests it's okay to let some languages die. The Endangered Languages Project and other organizations dedicated to reviving languages say giving up is not an option. We'll hear from Native language experts on why the effort to keep languages going is worth it. That's on the next Native America Calling.
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2: Thank you for listening to Native America Calling. I'm Andy Murphy, and we're talking about cyclospora and other foodborne illnesses. You're welcome to join our conversation with your questions, like when to seek treatment, how to take care of someone who's sick, or how best to handle food in the home. Join our conversation by calling 1-800-996-2848. If you're a food entrepreneur, what food safety rules do you have to follow? That's also 1-800-99-NATIVE. I want to go back to our guest, Dr. Matthew Clark. He's the Chief Medical Officer for the Alaska Area Native Health Service and Acting Deputy Chief Medical Officer for the Indian Health Service. Dr. Clark, what other foodborne illnesses should folks also be wary of this year, this time of year?
3: Sure. So foodborne illness is actually relatively common, especially during the summertime. The total number of likely cases of foodborne illness exceeds 45 million per year on average. But there are a variety of potential sources. These include not only parasites like cyclospora, but bacteria like salmonella, campylobacter, toxins produced by Staph aureus, which is a bacteria that can sometimes infect food, as well as viruses like norovirus, which folks commonly think of in terms of exposure on things like cruise ships and other gatherings of large gatherings of people.
2: All right. All right, well, I want to bring in our other guest here. We have Will Seeley. Will Seeley is joining us from Helena, Montana. He's the Tribal Enterprise Manager for the Indigenous Food and Agriculture Initiative. Will, how does something like cyclospora, an outbreak of cyclospora, affect the whole food chain for, say, tribal agriculture operations?
4: Yeah, Andy, I think there's a few different ways. I mean, one is on the producer side of things, if it is tied back to one product like this has been to iceberg lettuce, it really can affect the sales of iceberg lettuce. So not only does it have to be tied to, say, just Taylor Farms, it does have an effect on the whole iceberg lettuce market and can be detrimental, if especially on that larger scale, as you look at, you know, selling to large retailers like Walmart and grocery stores and things like that. On the flip side, though, it can be helpful for local producers to as the warnings come out for these larger scale distribution systems, then people start to look at their local producers a little bit more. So it's also good for the smaller producers that are selling at farmers markets and things like that to actually be ready for a potential influx of customers. So you know, being on the lookout for that as well on the other side.
2: Okay. And help us understand just how big some of these food chains are. I mean, we have an outbreak of cyclospora from one source. We hear about Taylor Farms. Like, how does cyclospora, you know, get it, you know, from one source go to a bunch of different states and counties across the nation?
4: Yeah, so I mean, like, if you think about a large company like Taylor Farms, they're gonna have farms in multiple locations, multiple different sizes, and across different countries. So, and then thinking about that and how that flows into the different and makes its way to the consumer, a lot of times it can go to somewhere that's like an aggregator, and especially if it's further process where it's, you know, chopped up for those salad kits or things like that, then it can make it a little bit harder to track down exactly where the contamination like occurred, and it makes it a little more complicated. And then the other thing too for tracking wise is, you know, produce has a limited shelf life, so a lot of times consumers are buying this at the store and then eating it within a couple of days or so. And it's hard, you know, once reports start coming in that people are getting sick, to actually be able to pull some of this from the shelf can be difficult just with its limited shelf life as well. So it makes produce, you know, have its own unique challenges when it comes to a recall type of situation.
2: Okay. Do you know of any tribal businesses or food operations that are being affected right now specifically?
4: I don't know of any directly. I would assume, you know, whether it's a tribally run grocery store or retailer, probably having to have keeping an eye on, you know, where they're sourcing their produce from and all of that too, on the retail side of things. As far as producers directly, I don't know of anything exactly. And I also think about the FDIPR warehouses and just figuring out, you know, where those are being sourced from as that comes through through the DOD program, Fresh program, then, you know, having to track through all those multiple different providers.
2: Okay. FDIPR, that's the commodity foods program.
4: Yeah. Sorry about that. Yeah.
2: What kind of food safety laws do producers have to abide by?
4: There's quite a few. If we're talking about produce specifically, primarily going to be focused on the produce safety rule, which is a kind of a part of the Food Safety Modernization Act that was signed into effect under the Obama administration in 2011, I believe. The produce safety rule was really put under FDA's, the Food and Drug Administration's management. And this is really kind of their first time working with on farm, like food safety on the farm. So over the past, I don't know how many years that's been now, 15 years, there's been a lot of education efforts to try and educate producers, produce growers on what they have to abide by now, because this really was the first rule focused on on-farm produce, specifically safe food safety. So there's been a lot of things for the producers to educate themselves on and make sure that they're abiding by if they do. If they aren't exempt from the produce safety rule, there are some exemption statuses that come with it to where you don't have to directly follow exactly what's in there. But although you may not have to follow that, we do like to work with folks that, you know, these food safety practices are good, even if you're just serving your local community.
2: Yeah, and talk a little bit more about that, how you work with tribal producers and some of the smaller producers and entrepreneurs.
4: Yeah, so as a part of the produce safety rule, there is a requirement in there that a manager of each farm is supposed to have taken a training that meets the qualifications laid out by the FDA. Currently, there's only one training that meets that was put together by the Produce Safety Alliance at Cornell University. So us at the Indigenous Food and Agriculture Initiative have spent a lot of time going out and providing this training to tribal producers over the past 8 or 9 years through a cooperative agreement that we have with the Food and Drug Administration. And that's been really great. During a lot of these trainings, you know, we are able to get folks certified and meet that requirement of the produce safety rule. But they're, a lot of the farms that we've worked with really are would be exempt from that produce safety rule. But, you know, the real drive for the producers to actually come and attend this, you know, 8-hour long training and get that certificate is because they're providing food directly to their community, and they want to make sure that they're doing their part to keep their community safe, whether these are this produce is going into the schools or the casino food systems or directly through a farmer's market. There's been a real investment from tribal producers, even if they're exempt, to make sure they're doing what they can to keep folks safe that they're providing food for.
2: Okay, and they would be exempt because they're not large enough, or?
4: Yeah, there's a few different considerations there, but generally what we see is it's you have to have done, I think, $25,000 worth of produce revenue over the past 3 years, and that's adjusted for inflation, so I'm not sure where that mark is at right now. But if you're under that amount, then you would be exempt from the produce safety rule. So we do see a lot of farms, whether they're just getting started or they're a smaller community garden, or it's, you know, all donated food, that kind of provides that exemption from the federal law there. Although a lot of the training is applicable, whether you're small scale to very large.
2: Do tribes have their own food safety laws?
4: Yeah, we find a lot more investment here lately in tribal governments developing.

0: ag.org, you can find that model tribal food and agriculture code. And it's really intended to be kind of a plug and play type of thing where you have the framework and you can customize that to what your tribe needs, for bolstering kind of your tribe's management of those different systems. And we're here to help navigate that too. If folks are interested and want support, feel free to reach out on that.
1: Okay. All right. And what challenges do some, especially smaller producers, have in adhering to some of these food safety laws?
0: Yeah, a lot of it, I mean, a lot of the rule was developed with these larger producers in mind. And sometimes it's kind of difficult to break that down to a smaller scale. You know, whether that be your water distribution systems, the tracking of your produce as it leaves the farm. We try to kind of keep that in mind as we're working with the smaller producers. You know, water's a big one, especially if you live in a place that's limited on water availability, because having that water that's safe and of sanitary, adequate sanitary quality that you need to even wash your hands can be difficult for in some areas. So, you know, there's some considerations there, as well as the monitoring of your food safety operations, like what you have going on, even down to water testing. Sometimes that can be difficult when it comes to, if you're very remote and you want to test your water, then it can be difficult to get that to a proper lab and get the results, you know, in time to actually take action on some of that stuff. But not only to mention, sometimes the cost can be prohibitive. So a lot of it's really working with folks to be creative on what you're able to do to actually reduce the risk on your farm. You know, nobody will ever hit it perfectly, but you're doing what you can to actually reduce the highest and more probable risk that you might have.
1: All right. I'm going to go over to Harley Moore Wilson. She's the Director of Agriculture for the Flower Hill Institute. Harley, some foodborne contaminants on fresh produce like lettuce and fruit, you know, you might not want to hit them with hot water and heat. What do you do then when you have fresh produce like cilantro and lettuce?
2: Yeah, so thinking about some of those food safety tips that a grower would get from the produce safety training that Will was talking about, you know, making sure that you clean your hands, I mean, and making sure that you understand how to wash your hands. So thinking about at least 20 seconds of washing your hands with warm soapy water, and then using disposable paper towel to dry your hands before and after handling food is one way. Another way is making sure that your countertops or any food surface is clean, and then sanitizing after the countertops are clean and sanitizing with the food grade sanitizer. And you can't sanitize a dirty surface, so you have to make sure that you are doing that in those steps. So understanding that cleaning those with hot soapy water would work, and then sanitizing with that food safe sanitizer is a couple of ways. You don't have to even if you're washing your fruits and vegetables like cilantro under a colder water, that's still better. Make sure that it's a running water versus a pooled water or a sink full of water, because at that point, if you have that sink full of water, you could have a lot of cross-contamination. Once that water has been contaminated, it spreads really quickly to any of the non-contaminated produce as well.
1: Okay. And we're going to go to a break in just a bit, but are there any products or chemicals that we should stay away from when we're especially like rinsing and cleaning produce?
2: Yeah, just making sure that you read the label. If the cleaner, the sanitizer says it is food safe, then that is food safe. But if it doesn't specifically describe a food safe on the

0: label of that specific cleaner or sanitizer that you're using, then I would not use it on a direct surface that your food would come into contact with.
1: Okay. All right. And what are some tips you can share about, you know, just constantly keeping your kitchen clean? And what are some things that maybe you can tell yourself about, you know, why this is important?
0: Okay. Yeah, for sure. Making sure to keep your cooking space clean. It doesn't even have to be a kitchen. It could be, you know, an outside grill area or a lot of people are having outside kitchens as well, or thinking about in a tribal nation, more cooking outside around a fire. And so making sure that you are replacing your sponges and your dishcloths regularly. If you're cutting meat or fruits and vegetables, you want to have a designated cutting board, designated knives. Okay. I know that sounds kind of silly, but making sure that you have those separate cutting boards as
1: well. Okay. We'll be back after this break.
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1: We're glad you're listening to Native America Calling today. I'm Andy Murphy, and we're talking about foodborne illness and food safety today. Have you had an illness caused by Cyclospora, E. coli, or Salmonella? How did that change your eating habits or the way you work with food? There's still time to join our discussion if you give us a call at 1-800-996-2848. That's 1-800-99-NATIVE. Harley Moore Wilson is joining us today. She specializes in food safety. And Harley, just before the break, you were talking about, you know, having a designated, designated knives and maybe cutting boards for different food. Can you continue with that?
0: Yeah, of course. So understanding that raw meat would be a very high contamination of potential bacteria. And so if you are utilizing a cutting board for raw meat and the same cutting board for fruits and vegetables, more than likely you'll get cross-contamination of those bacteria. And so making sure that you have designated cutting boards for raw meat, poultry, and seafood, and then another for fruits, vegetables, such as ready-to-eat foods. So basically you have your foods that you need to cook versus your ready-to-eat foods, having those separate spaces. And a lot of times you'll see in a kitchen that they'll have separate designated areas for those different activities as well. Something else to help kind of keep your kitchen clean is making sure that you're keeping your pests out. So having dry food storage along with cleaning up your crumbs, avoid leaving out dirty dishes, and making sure to take out your trash frequently. Those are all really good tips and tricks to keep your kitchen clean.
1: Okay. And what about storage? What kind of tips can you help us out with storing different types of food? Where at, and you know, what temperatures are good to know?
0: Yeah, of course. So understanding that you want to keep your cold storage at below 40 degrees Fahrenheit or 4 degrees Celsius. So that would be your refrigerator. And so that would be for fruits, vegetables. If you are then handling raw meat, if that meat is frozen and you are needing to be able to cook it, you would want to put it in the refrigerator. Don't leave that out on the counter. Your freezer should be below 0 degrees Fahrenheit, negative 18 degrees Celsius. If you have perishable foods, you want to make sure that those are also in that refrigerator within 2 hours, unless the temperature is above 90 degrees, and then that would be you're wanting to put those perishable foods in a refrigerator within an hour.
1: Okay. And what about leftovers? Is there a number of time you can warm up leftovers?
0: You can warm up leftovers anywhere in between a minimum of about a minute, I would say, but sometimes it would be more than a minute, depending on what that product is.
1: Oh, okay. And what about how many times can you warm it up? Say if you have a really big giant pot of stew and you keep taking from that pot, like how many times can you warm something up?
0: Yeah, I would say that typically you would only want to warm up the product one time, mm-hmm. Before you are really starting to get into potential microbes growing on that product, and reheating it is not very safe.
1: Okay. And how about I'm thinking of a celebration or a community event where we have people bringing different dishes and it's kind of sitting there for an hour or so throughout the event. I mean, how long can foods like maybe a fruit salad, how long can those stay out like on the table at these events?
0: Yeah. If it is below 90 degrees outside, then the food should be good up to 2 hours. But if it is above 90 degrees Fahrenheit outside, then definitely within an hour, you wouldn't want to eat those foods after an hour that they've been setting out.
1: Yikes. An event at 90 degrees outside is... is hard to imagine, but I want to go back to Dr. Clark here. Dr. Clark, there's these days, you know, there's some misleading and wrong information that comes out about foodborne illnesses. We've definitely maybe read some memes or so about cyclospora. Has there been a lot of that this time around? And what's your role at the IHS for correcting it, misinformation?
4: Sure. So I think there's always the potential for misinformation, making sure that you utilize a trusted resource is important. Many of those are available online. IHS has been working over the last couple of months to put out public health messaging in our tribal communities related to cyclospora, and both how to recognize it, have it diagnosed and treated, but also how to prevent it as well.
1: Okay. And we just talked to Harley about some food safety tips. Dr. Clark, are there any food safety tips that you think we should always keep in mind when we're in the kitchen?
4: So she basically nailed it. You know, what she was going through there is the four important food safety tips, which are to clean, separate, cook, and chill. Which are available on the U.S. Department of Agriculture website. And I do think the question that you brought up earlier about large gatherings, you know, this time of year, it's not unusual for folks to be getting together for a barbecue or what have you, but making sure, especially during the summertime, that we're following those guidelines that that she laid out is especially important as we try to reduce the risk of foodborne illness.
1: Okay. All right. And overall, Dr. Clark, do you think folks should just be paying more attention to food safety?
4: Yeah, I think food safety has always been an important issue, especially in the context of preparing meals for your family or for a larger group. As I mentioned, you know, it's a relatively common foodborne illness. And just being aware of those basic guidelines about how to reduce risk that she discussed is really important, just making it a part of your day-to-day routine when it comes to food preparation.
1: Okay. And when a person does get sick, say they get sick from cyclospora, and they're laid up in bed and they have to stay close to the bathroom, how should maybe their partner or how should their roommate help take care of them?
4: Sure. So first of all, cyclospora, as I mentioned earlier, is not generally spread from person to person. It's through water or contaminated food. So unlike other foodborne illnesses, such as, say, norovirus, for instance, the risk is very low to a caregiver. For folks who are at the extremes of age, very young, very old, those with impaired immune systems, I think seeking out medical care early would be wise. But generally speaking, supportive care is going to be the mainstay of treatment. So making sure that folks are properly hydrated is one of the most important things. For cyclospora infection, there are treatments available for those that are at risk or to reduce the duration of symptoms. So seeking medical care is also wise.
1: Okay. And what sort of liquids are best in that time?
4: Always a fan of water. can't go wrong with water. Electrolyte repletion, such as with some of the sport drinks like Gatorade or Powerade, sometimes can be additionally helpful, although keeping in mind that it has a lot of sugar in it. So really the mainstay is making sure that you stay hydrated with water.
1: Okay. And what about foods?
4: So, in terms of food intake for folks who have gastrointestinal illness, it's going to be dependent on what they can tolerate. So, in some instances, when there's associated nausea and vomiting gas and bloating, maybe sticking with simpler foods, things like clear liquids, broth or Jell-O or those types of things. And then advancing the diet to, more routine foods as those symptoms subside.
1: Okay. I want to go back to our guest, Will Seeley. He's the Tribal Enterprise Manager for the Indigenous Food and Agriculture Initiative. Will, we just had a person call in, Ed in Bethel, Alaska, who was on KYUK. He called in, but he left us a question. Does the presidential administration favor an increase or decrease in imports from different countries? Maybe you can help us out with that one, Will.
5: I'd be a little hesitant to answer that. I think from what I've seen, it kind of depends on where that's coming from and exactly what the situation is. I wish I had more to say on that one.
1: Okay. Do you think we're better off and maybe safer if we're going to local farms and producers?
5: I think generally, when you think about the large scale, like a lot of these outbreaks, especially with produce over the last few years, has been a lot of times tied to these larger companies that have multiple farms. And, when you think about a contamination event, like irrigating with water that's been contaminated on those larger farms, the event's going to be wider and the reach of their product is wider too. So, it's going across multiple states and things like that. When you're on that smaller scale, I'm not going to say that the risk isn't there, but I think the effect on people is going to be not nearly as broad as it would be in a commercial, large commercial scale agriculture type of situation. That's not to say that your local foods are perfectly safe. There can still be issues there, but the reach is going to be a lot less, and you know, tracing that back to where it originated is actually going to be, the supply chain is shorter, so it's easier to trace that back to where something may have gone wrong if that does happen.
1: Okay. All right. I want to go back to Dr. Clark here. What are some tips to improve overall gut health? Does the IHS recommend, you know, for preventative care with gut-borne illnesses?
4: So apart from the food safety topics that we've discussed over the last hour, you know, gut health is dependent on maintaining variety in your diet to support your gut microbiome. So, you know, moderation in all things. So making sure that you're not overdoing it in terms of fried foods and fatty foods, and ensuring that you're getting an appropriate amount of produce and whole grains can support your general gut health.
1: Okay. Do pre-existing conditions like diabetes and high blood pressure, does that affect how folks are impacted by foodborne illness like cyclosporiasis?
4: So to the extent that folks may have an impaired immune system, so diabetes would be one example, if it's not under control, then certainly your risk related to foodborne illness is increased. So for instance, people with uncontrolled diabetes might be more likely to have dehydration, and when faced with a significant diarrheal illness, that can contribute further to that dehydration, especially the summer, as we're dealing with a lot of you know, heat-related issues. So just maintaining hydration status in the setting of a diarrheal illness and a coexisting illness like diabetes. Some people with hypertension may be on medications that impact their hydration status, although if they're in close consultation with their medical provider, that shouldn't be too big of an issue. But, you know, I always recommend for folks with chronic disease, if they're suffering from significant symptoms from gastrointestinal illness, that they seek medical care in a timely way.
1: All right. Well, that is all the time we have for our conversation today. I'd like to say thank you to our guests. We just heard from Dr. Matthew Clark, Will Seeley, and Harley Moore Wilson. Join us tomorrow for a conversation about the limits of saving a native language. I'm Andy Murphy.

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1: Hear that? 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
1: We asked parents who adopted teens to share their journey.
2: We just kind of knew from the beginning that we were family.
3: They showcased a sense of love that I never had before. I mean, he's not only my parent, like, he's like my best friend.
2: At the end of the day,